0: future could then go forward and have CT scanning to detect if they have any lung nodules or any potential suspicious nodules for lung cancer.
1: Also making news, the spearfishing community in WA is mourning the loss of a 35-year-old father to a shark attack in the state's south. Checking sport, Gold Coast coach Damien Hardwick has put his players on notice after the Suns went down to reigning premiers the Brisbane Lions in a demoralising 31-point defeat. In WA, Fremantle continues its charge at the top of the ladder with a 124-point victory over North Melbourne. The Matildas have lost their international friendly with Mexico in Newcastle, 1-0. And Mira Andreeva has won the French Open women's singles, the 19-year-old's first ever major title. More headlines soon. I'm Chris McCarthy.
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1: 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Second, check the equipment for safety. 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Every dollar helps us help you and others. I'm Brett Ryan for Focus on the Family, Australia.
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1: Some stories may not be suitable for little ears.
2: Hello, I'm Chris McCarthy. Police are currently searching for an alleged offender in a suspected mass shooting in the US state of Ohio. The mayor of Toledo says at least 8 people were shot at a street festival late on Saturday afternoon local time. Former FBI agent Rob D'Amico has told MS Now police will be focused on getting a close description of the offender as soon as possible.
3: And then they're going to again start talking to witnesses to try to figure out what caused this. They talked about a festival type of thing, but you want to make sure, you know, it's not gang related or something like that.
2: Detectives have established a crime scene in Sydney after a 33-year-old was allegedly stabbed. Police say the victim sustained a wound to his torso during an incident in Bondi. The man managed to walk to a nearby shopping strip where members of the public assisted him before paramedics arrived. A 16-year-old has been charged over the alleged stabbing of a homeless man in Victoria. Police say the teen was a part of a group of 6 who attacked a 41-year-old in Bendigo on Thursday. The boy was on bail at the time and has since been remanded in custody. A federal MP is facing renewed scrutiny after reportedly using taxpayer-funded chauffeur cars for short 3-minute trips around Canberra. Expenses show Annika Wells's 3-kilometre rides cost taxpayers nearly $48 a minute. Experts say there's no one reason for an increase in fatal shark attacks in recent years. A 35-year-old spear fisherman was killed by a suspected great white in WA yesterday. Marine biologist Dr. Daryl McPhee says it's the 4th fatal incident so far this year.
4: Between 2000 and 2019, there was 1.65 fatal shark bites on average in Australia. That rose to 4 between 2020. And 2025.
2: We're being urged to target the lowest hanging fruit to drive down rates of cancer. Maintaining a healthy weight, exercising regularly and reducing alcohol intake are topping a new prevention campaign. Martin Winchwenter from the Cancer Council says the risk of a third of all cancers can be reduced by lifestyle changes.
5: To reduce the burden of cancer, we should avoid these risk factors in the first instance. But we should also identify the causes for the remaining two-thirds of cancers.
2: And the ATO has issued a record $4.6 billion in penalties last financial year. Checking sport, Fremantle have notched a record 12 wins in a row with a 124-point victory over North Melbourne in Bunbury, the streak the longest in the club's history. In Queensland, the Lions beat the Suns 106-75. 19-year-old Mira Andreeva has dominated at the French Open to take her first ever major tennis title, and Mercedes driver Kimi Antonelli has taken pole position for the Monaco Formula One Grand Prix. More headlines coming up soon. I'm Chris McCarthy.
6: That was a Sunshine Sport Update.
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7: 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Love rejoices in the truth, but not in evil. 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
3: 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So I really appreciate what you guys did for me, even though you guys might not have noticed it.
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0: says you just need that little bit extra. Well, we've got you covered. 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
3: 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It really makes the afternoons fun and enjoyable for them. They love the music, they love the conversations and the banter, and I really like the life words that come up because it gives me a good talking point for them to chat further about God's word. You sit there and you think you know the Bible, and then you hear a verse again, you're like, oh, I really need to hear that. And it's just good to springboard with the kids what it means and just talk about it more, I find.
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0: you.
1: G'day, I'm Rob Douglas. When you start telling GPS stories, you're sure to hear a whole lot more. Like stories about the time you were heading down a road and the GPS sent you down a bush track into someone's farm. Or you may have read about people who stopped at a graveyard when the GPS announced you've reached your destination. Or worse still, the motorist who nearly drove their car into a lake as a result of following the voice on their GPS. Using a GPS can be very useful most of the time, but there are those times when it literally leads you up a garden path. So it's important not only to use a GPS, but to be aware of what's around you and take note of landmarks. If you spot a distinctive building or a roundabout or specific signage, make a mental note so that if you see it again, you've got an idea where you are. The people who drove into the lake probably wouldn't have done it if they'd been taking care to read the signs, to notice where the roads were heading, and if they'd taken more attention of the various landmarks around them. Wouldn't it be great if we had a GPS for life? When you get up in the morning, you log into your system and indicate what you want to achieve by the end of the day, and from then on, you get little notifications telling you what to do next. The reality is that just as you find roadworks on the highway that throws the GPS into confusion, so you'll find all sorts of things happen in life that leave you wondering what to expect next. Nothing seems to happen according to plan. So how do we navigate life when the unexpected happens or our plans are thrown into confusion because someone else's life has gone into meltdown? We need to hear what God has to say in his book, the Bible. That's really important, but just be aware that in doing that, we sometimes treat the Bible a bit like a GPS and read verses out of context that don't help in some circumstances. So in addition to reading the Bible, we need to read the signs and notice the landmarks. That's one of the reasons for the church. Having a group of people around us who we can trust, who are also reading the scriptures, provides us with some valuable input to help us find our way. Prayer is also really important. When we pray, we're acknowledging our dependence upon God and our desire to know his will for us. Alongside scriptures and prayer and the wise counsel of other Christians, there's often good old-fashioned common sense, along with the wisdom that comes from experience and a lifetime of learning how to listen to the warnings about awkward cul-de-sacs and dangerous tracks that will lead you into a lake. Life doesn't always go the way we expect, but God has provided the means by which we can make wise decisions through scripture, prayer, the support of wise counsel, and an accumulation of common sense and experience. We can negotiate many difficult roads without getting lost, or for that matter, without driving into a lake. I'm Rob Douglas. Thanks for listening.
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9: 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And so when you listen to Sunshine, it's kind of like gives you encouragement. There's others like you. You can have a laugh. There's them teaching. I love Beck and Asa listening to the kids as they drive home, and they make me crack up, you know. Like, and then you had the doctor on this morning, and yes, just in your everyday life gives you a bit of encouragement. And like, I like some of the songs. I'm older, so I like some of the songs. But yeah, I think it's really good. And you help other people, you help the homeless and things like that, so I like all that as well, so it's good.
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2: It's not the fights that should worry us. It's what happens when the fights are over. I'm Brett Ryan for Focus on the Family Australia. Almost all marital partners experience conflict from time to time. The important question, however, is what happens after the fight. In healthy relationships, a period of confrontation ends in forgiveness, in drawing together, in deeper respect and understanding. And sometimes, well, you may never know where it may go. But in unstable relationships, conflict is never entirely resolved. Obviously, we'd all like to avoid this outcome. It's a good idea for couples to take a closer look at themselves after a fight winds down. Are there things that you've said or done that grieved your partner? 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
1: Rory Shiner here from Providence Church. As a kid growing up in Perth, I wasn't always the model student. My friends and I used to regularly wag school and go off on our unscheduled excursions, which is terrible, I know. I grew up in Subiaco, and one of the things about Subi is that because it's an old suburb, it has those old laneways behind the houses. And for a kid wagging school and not wanting to get caught by the police or be seen by parents or teachers, the back lanes were a gift. You can make it all the way from Subi back to school with very little chance of being spotted. In the Gospel of John, it says that Jesus was the light that shone in the darkness. Jesus, the light that shone in the darkness. I want to ask the question, is that a good thing? And it kind of depends on what you're up to. You see, if you're doing something you shouldn't do, like wagging school, the darkness of those back lanes was actually pretty handy. We were there on purpose because we didn't want to be exposed. The light shines in the darkness, and that can be scary because light is exposing and confronting. It leaves you with nowhere to hide. And yet I reckon we all recognise that it's much better to live in the light than to live in the darkness. We don't want to spend our lives slinking around for our whole lives hiding in the shadows. And so if we trust the person who is shining the light, that their intention is not to hurt us but to help us, then we know the light's a better place to be. According to the Bible, Jesus is God's light. That can be confronting because he doesn't muck around. He's willing to call us out on the ways that we live, which are broken and busted. But here's the good news. He's not shining the light to do us harm, but to do us good. He's come to forgive us our sins so we can walk in the light and not be afraid.
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1: 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I'm Brett Ryan for Focus on the Family Australia. 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
1: Philippians chapter 4 and verses 6 and 7. Don't fret or worry. Instead of worrying, pray. Let petitions and praises shape your worries into prayers, letting God know your concerns. 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It's wonderful what happens when Christ displaces worry at the center of your life.
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3: You're with Phil and Doug. This is Relationship Revive and you're on Sunshine. We are in part five of a series we've been talking about, affair-proofing our marriages. And tonight we're talking about building a marriage that thrives. It has been a fantastic series, Phil, and I've thoroughly enjoyed it. I'm looking forward to this launch pad for whatever is next. So let's get into it.
1: All right. Well, let's start tonight. If we're going to build a marriage that thrives, let's talk about, to me, the foundational reason that I'm still married, because I know in the early days, had I not had this in my life, I don't think I would have survived. And it's a spiritual foundation of Christ being at the center of our life. And I know that many people come from different postures, and I guess my heart tonight is to encourage everyone listening, whether you're a deeply faith-based person or maybe not yet in any spiritual kind of journey, I would really encourage you, rather than switch off, listen to this in the sense of considering whether this could be something that will impact and strengthen you. And Philippians 4 verse 7, which I read in the Life Words earlier, it says, it's wonderful what happens when Christ replaces worry at the center of your life. And if I was to talk about tonight, I would say that the idea here is that there is a theme that God-centered marriages are stronger. Christ-centered marriages are stronger. When God's actively invited to be present, or when we choose to walk with Him in ways and trust Him, He changes the culture and the atmosphere of our relationships. In recent times, I did some research on what actually can they demonstrate statistically the difference between marriages that are faith-based and marriages that aren't. Well, I found out that there's something like one of the leading researchers in the US looking at marriages, secular, Christian and nominal religious, you know, so people who have a faith but not actually practicing. Yeah. Really interesting. People who had an active faith in marriage had a 36% stronger percentage of staying married compared to secular and to passively religious marriages. So it's just interesting to me. In fact, in some cases, those that were passively religious, not active in their faith, had a higher divorce rate than people who just had a secular base for their married life. That says to me that when people have values that they're not living, and they know that, they actually are more conflicted than people who may have different values and not trying to, you know, pursue or not pursue anything else. Okay. So it's really important that we understand the power and influence that our faith has. In Jude chapter 1 verse 20 in the Message says, but you, dear friends, carefully build yourselves up in your most holy faith by praying in the Holy Spirit, staying right at the center of God's love, keeping your arms open and outstretched, ready for the mercy of our Master Jesus Christ. This is the unending life, the real life. In other words, when I have Christ at the center, there is a power in my life that I just don't have on my own. And allowing God to do that, allowing God to be there, strengthens us in the communication and the strength of our relationship.
3: That's so good. We're going to take a quick break. We're going to come back in a moment and continue the conversation. You're with Phil and Doug. This is Relationship Revive and you're on Sunshine.

0: You're with Phil and Doug. This is Relationship Revive and you're on Sunshine. And tonight we are talking about part five of a series of affair-proofing our marriages. And tonight we're talking about building a marriage that thrives. We've just talked about laying a foundation that is Christ-centered.
1: Yes, that's
0: and
1: right.
0: I love the stat that you put out there that
1: 36%
0: of Christian of marriages that are Christian foundation last longer than anything else.
1: Yeah, it is a 36% increase in the strength.
0: Sorry, 36%.
1: Yep. Yeah, 36% less potential of divorce.
0: That's so good. So good. So having Christ at the center of our relationship is important. What is the next thing that we have to build on?
1: The second thing that doing this is the idea of shared purpose. If we're going to build a marriage that thrives, not only having God at the center, but having a shared purpose together. And the principal key is that shared values strengthen long-term commitment. If your values you live by, you share together, and whether it's instinctive or intentional, and I think for a real Christian marriage, there's a lot of things, values that have grown, have built intentional. When they are together, when they are built, they create a framework for safe, long-term direction together. So Bill and I were married. We sat down and we had a lot of conversations that were honest about the future. Now, we were in love, but we realized that just being in love is not enough.
0: Mm.
1: We needed to make sure that we were on the same road, because how can two walk together unless there be agreed, unless there's a sense we're going hand in hand in the same towards the same place? And we didn't want to end up down the track thinking, you know what, we can't do this. So we talked about things like, you know, where is God going to be in our life? Are we going to serve God together? Is it something we both have a deep commitment towards? Children, what do we see in regards to children?
0: Yeah.
1: Where do we want to live? What's our view on teamwork and working as a team together? How do we spend our money? And who would manage what in our things? The idea of that is not that we got it perfect, but that we wanted the big picture items concerning our family, our in-laws, all those things. We wanted to have an alignment of some level. And the truth is, you can't work out the future, but you can make those big things that are really important, bring those conversations to the table. And as I said earlier, Amos 3:3 says, how can two people walk together without agreeing on the direction?
0: Yeah.
1: You can't do it. And so we need to make sure that what we're doing has the main blocks in place.
0: When you referred to to working as a team or as a team before, mate, I thought you were going to bring in a footy reference to make sure you had to be on the same same alignment. You're back in barracks for the same.
1: No Dockers and Eagles.
0: No Dockers and Eagles. One of the things that I think about, if you go back to that Amos, two can walk together without agreement on the same. Two people can't walk together without agreement on the same direction. Beck and I often talk about it, and I think we've talked about it quite a few times here, is that Beck and I always talk about being able to pull together.
1: Yes.
0: If we're not pulling together, we're going to pull apart.
1: Wow. That's so good. That's so good. And just think about two oxen, you know, you're pulling a cart. You've got to be able to pull in tandem.
0: Yeah.
1: And if you want to pull different things, you just can't do it. You're doing it alone.
0: Yeah.
1: You're unhitching and moving in your own thing.
0: Yeah.
1: So whereas when we work together, that oxen illustration, I'm told that it's something like 5 to 10 times the ability. When two oxen work together, it's not just addition in what they can pull, it's multiplication of what they can pull. So I think we need to realise the power of that and what really makes it work.
0: That is so good, my friend. Hey, we're going to take a quick break. We're going to come back in a moment and continue the conversation. You're with Phil and Doug and you're on Sunshine. And tonight we're talking about part five of our series of affair-proofing our marriages.

0: and celebration 24 hours a day. This is Sunshine Extra.
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0: Welcome to Relationship Revive. This is Phil and you're with Doug. And tonight we are in part five, the final session of How to Affair Proof Our Marriage. And we're talking tonight about building marriages that thrive. The greatest thing you can do to affair proof your marriage is have a great marriage.
1: Yes.
0: Where you're passionately in love and so focused on each other that no one else even gets a look in. That's amazing. So we've talked about...

0: yep. be there.
1: Yep.
0: You know, the distraction of the phone, the tablet, all those things. You
1: yes.
0: know, when there's travel, when there's work, when yep. there's family relationship dynamics in there that can be there, that emotional drift that can yeah. all happen.
1: Yeah.
0: They're all things that I think that can then build into that space.
1: Yeah, absolutely. And if people want to hear that, you can go back on the website actually at sunshine.com.au and go through those sessions. But I think, again, this area of temptation, you need to realise as a couple that temptation is normal. Because you love each other doesn't mean you won't be tempted at times, but your response to temptation determines the outcome. We're told, according to the scriptures, that God always makes a way to escape temptation. He doesn't just leave us in it. We're tempted by our own desire, but God will make a way of escape if we'll look to Him and trust Him. 1 Corinthians 10:13 says, "The temptations in your life are no different from what others experience, and God is faithful. He'll not allow the temptation to be more than you can stand. When you're tempted, He will show you a way out so that you can endure." I love that. So I think we need to remember that God doesn't just leave us as sitting ducks. He's with us in the covenant, and He will help us break free from the temptation if we choose to trust Him.
0: That is so good. Hey, we maybe some points of reflection for us, Phil. What are some of the things that we need to think about if we're in this space?
1: Okay, when you're in temptation, number one, go to God straight away. Mm. Don't play with it. Then go to your spouse or a relevant person of accountability, depending on the nature and the framework. The key is be vulnerable and open, and be brave and refuse to fear walking in the light. Sometimes we think, well, I've been tempted, I can't tell anyone. No. Of course you can. You can work through this. You can get back into the light. The number one manipulative tool to keep people in darkness is to keep them quiet and hide it. Think of Adam and Eve at the beginning in the garden when they sinned. The first thing they did was hid from God.
0: Yeah.
1: And they covered up their sin. They covered themselves. And I think we need to realize that the key to our life and building an energized, thriving relationship is staying in the light and being willing to be vulnerable.
0: That's so good. We're going to take a quick break. We're going to continue the conversation in a moment. You're with Phil and Doug. This is Relationship Revive, and you're on Sunshine.

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0: You're with Phil and Doug. This is Relationship Revive, and you're on Sunshine. And tonight, we are talking about how do we affair-proof our marriages. And this is part five in a five-part series. It's been a great conversation so far. Tonight, we're talking about building a marriage that thrives. So far tonight, we've covered being Christ-centered at the heart of it, having a shared purpose and being able to pull together. And how do we respond to temptation when it arises for both parts of the marriage, for our emotional needs and our physical needs. Now, Phil, what's one of the fourth thing we need to talk about is safeguards. Are long-term safeguards for us?
1: That's a great question. I think that if we're going to build the long-term journey, we've got to start first with the way we think, our thoughts, our thought life. If your thought life is continually has a duplicity, it has a commitment to the marriage but a wandering eye, a temptation out, then you're going to constantly be divided. And I think that that's the first thing. You've got to get your thoughts right. You've got to go after, no, I'm deeply committed to this and this alone. I'm not going to allow myself to play with temptation, because thoughts lead to action, and then action leads to habits. Habits then lead to a lifestyle.
0: Yeah.
1: And you want to build a lifestyle built on a healthy lifestyle. Ultimately comes out of healthy thoughts at the foundation of who we are. And that, what do I mean by that? I mean, the habits, the building in from thoughts to habits, the habit of prayer, the habit of accountability, of communication and buildings. But that all starts with the thoughts that we think. The other thing on top of this as well is the long-term safeguards is not only growing in our general internal world, but also then thinking about the environment that we're building. Environment matters. It's really important. And thinking about our work level and space, fatigue levels and energy, alcohol and other types of drugs that can affect us. Isolation also increases risk. So make sure you're part of community, that you're not only in a healthy marriage, but the community that you're part of is advocating your marriage. It's advocating the relationship. It's protecting you. You have mates who hold you accountable and that help speak highly and carefully about you. They respect the covenant that you've made. You don't try and live at home and then you're with blokes who kind of stir you up and talking about being under the thumb or whatever, and really debilitate that. So I think here's the reflection point, is ask this question: what habits protect my relationship in the long term? What are the things that I've put in place that keep me focused, keep me single-minded, and allow our relationship to thrive, to continue to build?
0: That is so good. What's a case study or example for a family?
1: Well, one case study I read about, the couple had the habit of checking in on a regular basis. It built from something they decided, then they had the habit of checking in weekly about how they were really going. An honest conversation opened the platform for them to be vulnerable, to talk, and in their own words, they would say it prevented many small issues from becoming bigger ones. In other words, they cut it off at the pass. They nipped it in the bud because they had that regular touch point. My wife and I would call that fight night.
0: Yes.
1: Where we wouldn't wait until we had a big conversation, a big blow up, a big disconnection. We would talk regularly and we'd bring into the open anything that we needed to allow us to process and continue our communication well.
0: That's so good, my friend. And I've always loved your concept of fight night. And I preach that word to all my friends when they're having marriages and getting into it. Hey, it's such a good one. Hey, we're going to take a quick break. We're going to come back in a moment and continue the conversation. You're with Phil and Doug, and you're on Sunshine.

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0: Yeah, with Phil and Doug. This is Relationship Revive. You're on Sunshine. And tonight we have been talking through how to affair proof our marriage. It's part five of a series that we've been doing. And tonight the theme has been around building a marriage that thrives. Phil, give us a summary of the conversation we've had tonight. Yeah. And maybe even like some of the stuff, the key thoughts that you've had over the last 5 weeks.
1: Yeah, well, we the five-part series of how to affair proof our marriage, we started with where do affairs begin. That was an amazing topic, that it begins internally, not externally. It's our inner life. The second week we talked about meeting the needs before they become vulnerabilities, and that's that looking and learning and studying your spouse to make sure that you're actually investing intentionally and trying to understand where they are. Third week was boundaries that protect, not restrict. Be aware of places and spaces that set you up to fail, especially if you're traveling, especially if you're away from your spouse for a period of time, because you not only have the physical element of a potential affair, but you have affair potential in your pocket called a phone with you know, learning about blockers and things that stop that. And then fourthly was the rebuilding of emotional and physical connection. Mm. So, and then tonight we've gone through the idea of building a marriage that thrives. So it's not one layer, it's a whole framework of ideas and concepts that build into this area. There's a beautiful verse, I'm just going to finish with this, as we last part. Proverbs 16 verse 3 says, commit your actions to the Lord and your plans will succeed. So I just want to come back to this idea that you're not doing your marriage alone, that you're actually doing it. You made a covenant before God. And it's this covenant that we then come back to really relying and resting in the strength that God gives us. When the Bible says commit your actions, the word commit means to roll a heavy stone, and transfer the weight of that stone. I love that. It's like a picture of partnering with two ox being yoked together.
0: Mm.
1: And the weight not just being carried individually, but being carried together. So it's not that I do this alone. I do this with the strength of God. And if I could say to everyone tonight, no matter where your relationship's at, when you can learn to commit, you can roll the weight of this journey onto God and partner with Him, yoke your life together, you will find a strength and an acceleration. No matter where it's been, God has the power to strengthen you in the journey ahead. And that's my ultimate prayer for everyone, that we wouldn't do it alone, that we'd learn that the God who called us into covenant is able to strengthen us and keep us. And the final thought is, what kind of marriage am I building?
0: Yeah.
1: Are we surviving or are we thriving? Yeah. If you're just surviving, do something about it. Don't be a victim. You've been made by Christ to be more than a conqueror because of His love. Father, tonight, I just want to pray for everyone listening for this final part of this series, that You would strengthen every couple, that You would cause their relationship, give them the keys, the wisdom and the courage, remove fear and every blockage from hearts and minds, and give them the courage to fight for what they've got, not fight against each other or fight their covenant, but fight for it and build a strength that lasts them for a lifetime. In Jesus' name, amen.
0: Amen.
1: Amen.
0: Amen. Now, Phil, tonight is the end of a great topic.
1: Yeah.
0: But it's also the end of a season for us.
1: Yes, it is. That's right.
0: Relationship Revive is going to take a little bit of a break.
1: Yep.
0: We're not completely ruling it out. But
1: yes.
0: Tell us why. What's happening?
1: Look, I've recently accepted a role with my church that I've been a part of for many years now, Kingdom City, and I'm now going back on staff and working, and I'll be traveling and doing all sorts of things. So the workload of that and the study that I'm also involved in, it's just at this moment trying to transition into those roles is full on. So because of that, as much as I love being with the listeners and the family here at Sunshine, yeah, I'm going to be taking a break from doing the series in the evenings, but I look forward maybe at some point in the future coming back and doing something similar. when I've landed on my feet and able to do that. And I'm not sure when that will be or whether it can be, but that would certainly be my desire at this stage. But for me to continue to grow and pursue what God is saying, I'm going back to working in a staff role with Kingdom City and excited about that, and really want to wish every listener who's been faithful and has listened and continually encouraged us, we want to say thank you for being a part of this family and for your commitment to grow and to build the relationships that you have. And we pray that what Doug and I have shared has become really powerful and a part of your journey to help you build a better relationship to the glory of God.
0: Yeah, no, thanks, Phil. And on behalf of the Sunshine family, mate, I just want to say thank you for your service and the time that you've given to invest into our lives, into our relationships and our marriages. I know that it has been well received and is much loved by the Sunshine family, and we pray blessing over you
1: as you
0: step into the next season of life and all that God has for you. And thank you for role modelling that you don't overdo it,
1: right,
0: and you put the boundaries in place when you need to.
1: Yeah, not an easy decision, because I love being here with you and also on the drive show in the Friday afternoons. Yep. But, you know, there's seasons of increase and decrease, and we need to figure out what we need to do at any given time. So God bless your family. Thank you so much. You can hear this show again and all the series on sunshine.com.au. Love to see you there.
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1: The chances are at least once or twice during your career as a parent, you're going to do something or say something that will make your child angry. 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I'm Brett Ryan for Focus on the Family Australia. 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Maybe they'll pout or get bad grades in school or even eat too much. 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
2: Hello, my name is Karen Siggins, and I'm from Carey Baptist Church in Forestdale. I spent a night in the waiting room of one of Perth's hospital emergency rooms recently, and over 8 hours, yep, I was there a long time, I saw a lot of people coming and going. There were unwell people, of course, and people like me who had come in support of someone else. But there were others as well, people who hadn't come into ER for help or to support someone. So one woman came in and used the bathroom before finding a chair in the corner where she shut her eyes for 30 minutes or so. A few came in search of a place to charge up their mobile phones. Maybe half a dozen people came in to drink from the water fountain and just to sit for a bit. And then there were still others who came in and out repeatedly. And as I watched and listened and occasionally chatted, it was apparent that mental health issues, loneliness, and homelessness lay behind many of these repeated comings and goings. These people weren't looking for ER assistance. They would wander in and sit for a bit. They'd chat with anyone who was up for it. Then they'd do a lap around the room and stand contemplating the snacks in the vending machine before wandering outside and returning 20 minutes later to sit and chat and consider the vending machine and so on and on. At about 2 a.m, a man stumbled into the ER with a sleeping bag hanging over one shoulder and a couple of shopping bags with clothes and belongings stuffed in. He sat slumped forward, head bent right over so you couldn't see his face. And after a few minutes, people sitting nearby moved to get upwind. He didn't look great, but he wasn't there for ER help. Now, one of the people who had come in and out repeatedly over the last couple of hours noticed this newcomer and went right over to him. He said hello, and when the guy didn't respond, he got right down on his haunches and looked into the man's downturned face and said hello again. He introduced himself. And he asked the man's name, and he told him he was pleased to meet him. He asked the guy if he'd like a drink of water and then fetched it for him. They talked for some time, but then it was time for the Good Samaritan to do another lap outside, and as he said goodbye, the one he had helped sat upright and looked him full in the face and called him by name, and they shook hands like friends do and wished each other well. I thought of the way Jesus lived, and of some words recorded in the Bible in 1 Peter. It says there, treat everyone you meet with dignity. And I wondered how much heartache might be relieved if we could do that. Treat each other with dignity. Now you might be thinking this sounds idealistic. A few polite words don't change the situation for someone like that homeless guy. And it's true. Treating someone with dignity is not going to solve the problem of all the injustice in our world. But addressing injustice surely has to start with seeing the dignity of the other person who, like me and like you, bears the image of God. We may not be able to change the world in some sweeping, grand scale way, but it is within our reach to treat each other with dignity. And I think that will be a stepping stone to a better world.
3: If you enjoyed this message from Pastor Karen Siggins of Carey Baptist Church, Forestdale, head to careychurch.asn.au.
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8: 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And so when you listen to Sunshine, it's kind of like gives you encouragement. There's others like you. You can have a laugh. There's them teaching. I love Beck and Asa listening to the kids as they drive home and they make me crack up, you know. Like, and then you had the doctor on this morning. And yes, just in your everyday life gives you a bit of encouragement. And like, I like some of the songs. I'm older, so I like some of the songs. But yeah, I think it's really good. And you help other people. You help the homeless and things like that. So I like all that as well. So it's good.
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1: Good morning, family. Good news is we are incident-free to start this morning, but there is some wet weather around, so please drive to the conditions. Switch your headlights on, ensure a safe braking distance, and please be patient and courteous. There's also some roadworks on Cedric Street that's closed between Stevenson Avenue and Ellen Sterling Boulevard in Innaloo. That is from now until late June, so please proceed with caution, drive safely. That's the latest from Main Roads.
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1: The next time you feel like lecturing to your teenager, why not stop and ask them a few questions instead? The answers may surprise you. Hi, I'm Brett Ryan for Focus on the Family Australia. Ask your teen, how does it feel when I lecture you? Then encourage them to be honest with their answer. But be prepared. They may just tell you that what they are hearing you say sounds a lot like nagging. And you thought they'd be praising you for your profound logical wisdom. While you're communicating with your teen, why not ask other questions like, how often do I interrupt you when you're trying to tell me something? Or, do you feel like I trust you? Or even better, is there anything you don't feel safe talking to me about? 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More than that, it will let them know that you really care what they think and what teen doesn't want to be heard. For more on relating to your teen, go to families.org.au and check us out on Facebook.
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1: Good morning, family. Good news is we are still incident-free this morning, but there is plenty of wet weather around, so please drive to the conditions. Switch your headlights on, ensure a safe braking distance. Please be patient and courteous and allow for some extra travel time. There's also some roadworks on Cedric Street that's closed between Stevenson Avenue and Ellen Sterling Boulevard in Innaloo. That is from now until late June, so please follow all signage and detours are in place. Otherwise, drive safely. That's the latest from Main Roads.
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1: A Sunshine Traffic Update.
2: Good morning, family. Good news is we are still incident-free this morning, but there is plenty of wet weather around, so please drive to the conditions. Switch your headlights on, ensure a safe braking distance. Please be patient and courteous and allow for some extra travel time. There's also some roadworks on Cedric Street that's closed between Stevenson Avenue and Ellen Sterling Boulevard in Innaloo. That is from now until late June, so please follow all signage and detours are in place. Otherwise, drive safely. That's the latest from Main Roads.

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0: a Sunshine traffic update.
1: Good morning, family. We've got a crash on Roe Highway westbound before Kenwick Link in Beckenham. The right emergency lane there is blocked and traffic very slow on the approach, so please proceed with caution as towing services are on site. There's also a crash on Wanneroo Road headed southbound before Hepburn Avenue in Kingsley. Vehicles there blocking the left lane, so please proceed with caution. Drive safely, and that's the latest from Main Roads.
2: What does it look like to invest in someone's future before you've even met them?
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1: Good morning, family. We've got a couple of incidents to report this morning. There's been a crash on the Kwinana Freeway northbound at Leach Highway in Bateman. The left emergency lane there is blocked and traffic very slow on the approach, so towing services on site, but please be alert and drive safely there. And another crash on Roe Highway westbound before Kenwick Link in Beckenham. The right emergency lane there is blocked again, traffic very slow on the approach, so towing services on site. Please drive safely. That's the latest from Main Roads.
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2: Good morning, family. We've got a crash on Albany Highway westbound at Manning Road in Cannington. The right lane is partially blocked, so please proceed with caution as towing services are on site and the traffic's very slow on the approach. Plenty of wet weather around, so please drive to the conditions, switch headlights on, ensure a safe braking distance and allow for extra travel time. Otherwise, please drive safely. And that's the latest from Main Roads.
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0: a Sunshine traffic update.
1: Good morning, family. We've got a crash on Albany Highway westbound at Manning Road in Cannington. The right lane is partially blocked, so please proceed with caution as towing services are on site and the traffic's very slow on the approach. Plenty of wet weather around, so please drive to the conditions, switch headlights on, ensure a safe braking distance and allow for extra travel time. Otherwise, please drive safely. And that's the latest from Main Roads.
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